I mean, at least the Astros aren't in last place. At least they weren't last time I checked. You know, thanks for the Angels being there. But the American League West, is that what we're in? Is so poor that if the Pittsburgh Pirates were in this division, they would be in second place. Actually, Pirates coming in, you know, the perennial terrible team. Pirates coming in for a homestand against our Astros here on Tuesday. I think that kicks off. 94.5 The Buzz.

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6: Inbound on the Southwest Freeway near the West Loop, there's an accident blocking 2 left lanes and traffic is moving slow from Fountain View. There's close to a 5-minute delay. Inbound on the Katy near FM 1463, a crash has the right lane blocked. There's a 2-minute delay from the Waller-Fort Bend County line. I'm Junior Caruso in the 24-hour traffic center.
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I mean, it's your wedding. Did you dig out that version of Personal Jesus to make your Meemaw dance to instead of like the original Depeche Mode? That would be cool. I mean, watching Meemaw and Pep Pep dance to Marilyn Manson on the dance floor? Yeah. Nirvana here. I'm Whip on the bus.

I mean, we're a couple, 3 weeks away or so now from that Sublime new album called Until the Sun Explodes with Jacob Noel singing, who sounds like his dad in like a lot of ways. So kind of stoked about that. Shinedown, I'm Whip 94.5, The Buzz.

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4: A flash flood warning is in effect for Harris and Waller counties. A flood watch is in effect until Monday evening, but rain dying down over the next few hours, turning mostly cloudy with a low of 68, then partly cloudy for both Sunday and Memorial Day, the high both days about 88.
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26: Westbound on Highway 90, there's construction at Miller Road number 3 that closes the left lane. Use caution and expect a delay there. Outbound on the East Freeway between Crosby, Lynchburg, and Thompson, an accident did clear. Traffic's unwinding from Magnolia. I'm Junior Caruso in the 24-hour traffic center.
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I mean, if you had been in a coma for the past 30 years and you woke up just now and you're like, wow, what's my favorite band, the Smashing Pumpkins, doing? And you'd be like, yeah, they're working with Butch Vig again. You'd be like, oh, okay. Well, I guess I didn't miss anything in 30 years. Well, yeah, you did. Just the Pumpkins are circled back to Butch Vig. Yeah, they're making it happen again.

I mean, if you had woken up in that coma, you know, from years ago, you'd be like, wow, what's Weezer doing? It's like, hey, they just released that song they did with Bethany Cosentino. Oh, yeah, they did that, you know, right before he slipped in the coma. Yeah, this one's old and it's new again, too. Weezer's Go Away on The Buzz.

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the Pumpkins have this whole new energy thing going on again, you know, on the 31st anniversary of Melancholy, that album, which was legendary. They're working with Butch Vig again. They're making stuff happen. So old is new again, my friend. Sleep Theory here. I'm Whip 94.5 The Buzz.

Sonic 94.5, The Buzz, Houston's Rock and Alternative. So Colbert's last show was this past week, and on one of the last ones, David Byrne and band were on, and they did Burning Down the House, and David Byrne's, you know, new modern way of doing it, which is very artsy. Colbert even came out, you know, dressed like the band, and he danced. He danced with them. Hats off, Mr. Colbert. Blake 182 right here. I'm Whip 94.5, The Buzz.

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Cool thing about Brendan from Panic at the Disco is he's got a Frank Sinatra tattoo, which I gotta give like props to for throwing some love to an old crooner like that. 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

94.5 The Buzz, Houston's Rock and Alternative. And when you read like the Dexter and the Moon Rocks website, and they say that they're a fry cook and an oil field operator and a concrete surface decorator and a kid's baseball coach all came together in the band, that sounds like a good story, but I don't know if I believe them because there's no Dexter in the band, right? I know. They are from Texas, so we like that on The Buzz.

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29: Houston's Rock and Alternative. 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

Oh, bummer. 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
1: 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And you can read about Stone Temple Pilots' first tour when they opened up for Megadeth. 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Dave Mustaine had to yell at the crowd to pay attention to Stone Temple Pilots. 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

So Billy Joe from Green Day has his side project Pinhead Gunpowder. I have a hard time keeping track of all their side projects, but they're a little bit of a resurgence as they take the band on the road for a handful of dates in October and November, including the world famous First Avenue, where Prince made famous in the movie Purple Rain, right? That kind of music news over there on thebuzz.com.

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Their new album comes out June 12th, and they just dropped a new video for their latest single, Who Will You Follow? Evanescence, 94.5 The Buzz, Houston's rock and alternative. 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

Foo Fighters' new single for Of All the People is actually an age restricted video, at least on YouTube, because it's got some gnarly extreme skiing from the Bulldoze Project crew, where they ski on things that aren't snow, like glass and concrete. So there's injuries and gnarliness and all that. That word should come back to gnarly and bitchin'. Pierce the Veil here on the bus. So-

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2: The News Radio 740 forecast for Sunday, considerably drier than yesterday. Partly cloudy skies and a high of 89.
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28: Buzz traffic driven by Fred Hess Toyota World on I-45 in Spring.
29: Good morning, drivers. It looks like we have some ongoing road construction to keep an eye out for today. That's going to be downtown and blocking the two right lanes on westbound 1080 Freeway between 45 North Freeway and Studebaker. I'm Carson Parnell in the 24-hour traffic center.
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4: The News Radio 740 forecast for Sunday, considerably drier than yesterday, partly cloudy skies and a high of 89.
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get you caught up in some of those concerts that are coming to Houston. 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We got Blue October here in December on the 18th, playing three shows. This is for the last one. You know it's going to be good. All you got to do, head over to thebus.com, register for your chance to win your way in. Evanescence.

Breezy on the Brain. Here comes that short and sweet music news any Sunday. It's Sherman 94.5, the bus. They're already talking about making one of those interactive avatars for the one and only Ozzy Osbourne. I feel like it's one of those is it too soon kind of situations. He just passed away last year and they're already trying to make some more money off of him. Man, just slow down for a second. Full story over the buzz.com. Tonic.

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10: Buzz traffic driven by Fred Hess Toyota World on I-45 and Spring.
11: Drivers on the north side, look out for an accident reported over on eastbound 610 North Loop. That's going to be near I-45. Also, it looks like we have a disabled vehicle on the north side blocking the right lane on northbound 45 North Freeway. That's at Gulf Bank. I'm Carson Parnell in the 24-hour traffic center.
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0: Supposed to be hot, humid, and rainy all week this week, but that's Houston for you. It's Sherman 84.5, the bus. High of 86 degrees today. Supposed to be raining all the way through Thursday. It's going to be wet. Blink 182.
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12: Drivers on the north side, look out for an accident reported over on eastbound 610 North Loop. That's going to be near I-45. Also, it looks like we have a disabled vehicle on the north side, blocking the right lane on northbound 45 North Freeway. That's at Gulf Bank. I'm Carson Parnell in the 24-hour traffic center.
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18: 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Here's Manny Munoz.
19: I am Manny Munoz. Thank you for tuning in to iHeartRadio's Communities. 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Either way, I do hope you'll stick around for the next half hour. And if you have any comments, questions, or suggestions, please feel free to reach out on Instagram. My handle is at IOD Manny. That's at IOD MANNY. Now, let's get on with the show. Memorial Day is one of the most recognized holidays in our country, but many people don't really understand the history behind it or even what this day is truly meant to honor. So I thought we'd get enlightened by our friend, historian Ken Davis. He is the author of the Don't Know Much series of books. His most recent is titled The World in Books, 52 Works of Great Short Nonfiction, and his website is don'tknowmuch.com. Ken, always great to talk to you. Thanks for the time.
20: Thank you, Manny. It's always a pleasure to talk to you, and it's always a pleasure to talk about history.
19: A lot of Americans see Memorial Day as the unofficial start of summer, and nothing more. What was the holiday originally meant to represent?
20: And Manny, you know, when I see the swimsuit sales and the picnic recipes, I know Memorial Day has arrived. But it is, obviously, we're all getting ready for a nice big weekend and going to the beach maybe for the first time and a family gathering. But it is the most solemn day on the American calendar. You know, the 4th of July is a celebration. Washington's birthday and other holidays are really celebratory. But this is a day that we mark those who gave their lives in service to the country, what Abraham Lincoln called the last full measure of devotion in the Gettysburg Address. And it's important to remember that as we do rightfully enjoy the freedom that we have on Memorial Day, it came at great cost. And that's what we're thinking about on Memorial Day, which was born as Decoration Day, and there's a story there.
19: Well, I want to ask you about Decoration Day in a moment, but that, I think, is why a lot of people confuse Memorial Day and Veterans Day, and that's the important difference between the two, isn't it?
20: That's correct. Veterans Day, November 11th, is a day that we honor all veterans, living and dead, of all of America's, through all of America's history. Memorial Day is specifically to those who died in service to the war. Now, of course, it's good to also remember veterans on Memorial Day, but this is very, very specific, a day to honor sacrifice and loss specifically. And that's where it began, as a day to mark those who gave their lives to the country.
19: You mentioned Decoration Day. Memorial Day actually began as that. What was Decoration Day? Where did that tradition come from?
20: The tradition really grows out of the late years of the American Civil War. People around the country, in various parts of the country, followed the tradition of placing flowers on the graves of fallen soldiers. It was very typical. But on May 30th, 1868, this became a formally pronounced day to do this, to go out and decorate the graves of the fallen soldiers. And I have to say, right here was talking about soldiers from the Union, not all the soldiers who gave their lives in the Civil War, but those who died for the Union cause. And this was a day that was not a national holiday. It was announced by a man named General John Logan, who had been a member of the staff in the Civil War, the Union staff, and was a member of the House of Representatives, a very significant Republican leader at the time. And he was head of a group called the Grand Army of the Republic, which was essentially a fraternal organization of veterans of the Union armies, kind of like the equivalent of the American Legion or the Veterans of Foreign Wars of its day. And it was a very powerful political organization. So he called for this day to be marked on May 30th, 1868, and should be done every year, to go out and mark the graves of the fallen with fresh flowers. And that's where the tradition began. Of course, in the southern states that were formerly part of the Confederacy, they did not want to honor this, what they called Northern holiday. And so they began to celebrate the same idea by having their own Confederate Memorial Days. And quite a few of the former Confederate states still have a Confederate Memorial Day.
19: There's also an important part of the story of Memorial Day, or Decoration Day, I guess, at the time, that dealt with formerly enslaved black Americans in the South, is there not?
20: That's correct. Most famously, at a place in Charleston, South Carolina, formerly enslaved after the war was over, and they had been liberated, formerly enslaved children were taken out to a racetrack, which had been the burial ground of Union soldiers, and they put flowers on. And some historians mark that as the true first Memorial Day of sorts. But this was, again, something that was commonly done in different places around the country. Petersburg, Virginia had a tradition of this, which is where General Logan actually got the idea. His wife was visiting there. But the real point, of course, was to remember loss. And as time went by and the Civil War receded into the history for Americans by the turn of the 20th century, it had already become something of a picnic holiday. Mm-hmm. There were fewer and fewer survivors each year. What once used to be a big deal, the 4th of July for Gettysburg veterans, for instance, to gather, had kind of been forgotten because they had mostly all died off. So Memorial Day had already become, even though some people still called it Decoration Day, had become a sort of summer holiday where you took a picnic out. And, of course, then World War One came along, what they called the Great War. It began in 1914. The United States entered the war in 1917. It ended on November 11th, 1918. More than 100,000 Americans died fighting in what became known as World War One. And it was at that time that people realized we need to mark not just the losses from the Civil War, but to mark all of the soldiers throughout history who have sacrificed their lives for America. And so that's how Decoration Day, this northern holiday, eventually morphed into what we think of now as Memorial Day.
19: Have a few more minutes here with historian Ken Davis. He's the author of the Don't Know Much series of books. His most recent is titled The World in Books, 52 Works of Great Short Nonfiction, and his website is don'tknowmuch.com. That being said, World War One happens, and we think we need to bring Memorial Day back as something bigger. World War II, Korea, Vietnam, all of the, I guess not wars, but conflicts we've seen then, and the men and women that have been killed. But the day has become overly commercialized. Has it lost that solemn remembrance, the meaning that the holiday is supposed to represent, in terms of into more of a just long holiday weekend culture?
20: You know, Manny, that's an interesting question, and I think it's changed quite a bit over even my lifetime. I remember, you know, during the 1960s, when I was a kid growing up, later as we moved towards the 70s and the United States was involved in Vietnam, Memorial Day was kind of pushed to the side. It used to be the big day in my small town when we were growing up, because every school was closed and we all marched in a town parade on Memorial Day.
19: Yeah.
20: It was in a way a bigger day than the 4th of July when schools were all closed. I think that that resistance, that sort of anti-military feeling that existed because of the unpopularity of Vietnam, gradually drifted away, and certainly by the time of the first Gulf War in the 90s, people were ready to more fully acknowledge that we have to honor the military. They did not make the decisions that put lives in harm's way, but we should still honor the sacrifice and the devotion to duty that their lives represent. So I think that today, even though it is absolutely the first big weekend of the summertime and the sales are up there, I think in a lot of places around the country, people do recognize the importance of this day. I'm always talking about it because I do think it's such an important moment to remember. And here in New York City, where I'm speaking to you from New York, typically during Memorial Day, we have what is called Fleet Week. They're pushing it back this year because of the holiday of the 4th of July holiday and the celebration there. But it's a very evident thing that the sailors and Marines are all in New York. And it's very, but in small towns across the country, you'll see people going out to the cemetery and planting flags in the cemeteries, just as they do in Arlington, which is a quite a spectacle, where the Third Army places a flag on every grave site in Arlington National Cemetery.
19: Why was moving Memorial Day to a three-day weekend such a turning point, you think, in the holiday?
20: Well, that happened in 1968 when Congress passed a law that created what we think of now as our three-day holiday weekends. Washington's birthday was moved to a Monday holiday. Of course, many people call it President's Day. It's still really Washington's birthday. The 4th of July is always fixed on the 4th of July. But Memorial Day was moved from May 30, the traditional day, to the, I think it's the third Monday in May is the official designation. And some people

0: service to the country, those who made the last final sacrifice. Veterans Day is to honor all veterans.
1: Ken, what do you think younger generations should better understand about Memorial Day and the sacrifice that so many took to get us to give us this holiday?
0: Yeah, without getting into the politics at all here,
1: sure.
0: Manny, the big difference this year is, of course, while we have troops around the world all the time and many of them are in dangerous situations, we're in a different circumstance right now because of the situation in the Middle East, and there have been losses. So it brings home, I think, this year, perhaps more than in several recent years, the reality of loss. You know, most Americans have very little connection to the military. I'm the son of a World War II veteran. I grew up in, you know, basically everyone had served in World War II or knew somebody who served in World War II. But because of the all-volunteer army, most American families have very little connection to anyone in the military anymore. So it's easy to kind of think of that as something that has nothing to do with us. But this holiday, I believe, really brings it home. And we do enjoy extraordinary freedoms in this country. We have extraordinary rights and the right to speak, the right to practice religion. All of those fundamental rights we have as Americans came at great cost in blood, sweat, and tears. And Memorial Day is the absolute most important day to remember that sacrifice.
1: Last thing then, should we say Happy Memorial Day because of what it signifies?
0: You know, I struggle with that one for a long time, and I think it's fine to say Happy Memorial Day because while the day itself should be somber, we're still celebrating the fact, as I just mentioned, we have extraordinary freedoms, we have extraordinary rights, the right to pursue happiness, of course, as Thomas Jefferson wrote in the Declaration of Independence, which we'll be celebrating in a few weeks.
1: Yeah.
0: So, yes, I think it's perfectly fine to say Happy Memorial Day, as long as you still remember what it really means. People always ask me, well, what should I do to memorize it or remark it?
1: Mm-hmm.
0: Congress asks you to have a moment of silence on Memorial Day. Very simple. I think you can go one step further. It's not a big deal. Read the Gettysburg Address, Lincoln's statement in November of 1863, where he was opening commemorating a graveyard, a cemetery, at Gettysburg, this battlefield in Pennsylvania. And those simple words that he gave in 1863, I think, summarize what Memorial Day should be about, that these men gave their lives, that we should have a government of the people, by the people, and for the people.
1: Historian Ken Davis, the author of the Don't Know Much series of books. His most recent is titled The World in Books, 52 Works of Great Short Nonfiction, and his website is don'tknowmuch.com. Always an absolute pleasure learning from you, Ken. Thank you so much for the time, sir.
0: Thank you, Manny. Always a pleasure, and I will say it, Happy Memorial Day.
1: You're listening to iHeartRadio Communities, our weekly public affairs show. I am Manny Munoz. If you have any thoughts, comments, or questions, please feel free to reach out to me on Instagram. My handle is at IODManny. That's at IODManny. If you've got a dog or a cat, you know their family. But if something goes wrong, whether it's choking or an injury, something more serious, would you know how to respond? Clara Correa-Gracci is a Red Cross volunteer whose advice could help save your best friend's life. Clara, thanks so much for the time.
2: Thank you so much for having me.
1: Let me start off with what the most common pet emergencies are and the best ways to respond to them.
2: Well, it depends on where you're located. I know one of the biggest things down here in South Florida is the heat. And right now we have summer coming up. And we have the tendency that we think it's a beautiful day and it's nice and warm, but it kind of might be a little bit too hot for our pets.
1: Mm-hmm.
2: So a lot of times it's heat exhaustion. We need to make sure that our pets are hydrated, make sure they have enough water. And whenever you take them out for a walk, just be very conscientious of where you're walking the dog. Just keep in mind that the asphalt and sidewalk could be probably a good 10 degrees hotter, 10 to 20 degrees hotter than what the atmosphere is. And that can actually be burning.

0: the little paw pads. So put little booties on them and make sure to always, always have water with you whenever you take them out. Because believe it or not, you know, they'll drink the water when they need to.
1: Yeah, it makes me think of sometimes walking on the sand and how hot the sand can be. We realize how much it hurts. We don't think about our pets having to walk on the same thing and how they might be affected by it.
0: Yeah, they can get really, you know, third degree burns. It can be really, really nasty with them. And there's one of the things that we always tell people that we offer people, just so that a lot of people know, is that the Red Cross has a free pet first aid app that we that's been developed by veterinarians. And with burns, they have to treat them, our pets, just like people. Do not put ointments on them or any type of creams or anything like that. It's just cool water. Just run cool water on them. And it's interesting. This weekend, or this past week, and I'm going to continue finishing the whole fire department. I've been teaching the fire department down here in one of our municipalities on how to handle pets when there's a home fire or when there's a car accident. And if by chance, I'm talking about burns, that if your dog has been burned in a fire or something like that, that never, never, never, or even when they're overheated with heat exhaustion, is never to immerse the animal, the dog, in water. Mm. Unlike people, you know, we can sweat anywhere from our bodies, but unfortunately dogs don't have sweat glands. So the way they can regulate their body temperature is by panting. So when they get overheated, you pour water over them. You never, never want to immerse them, because what happens is that their vessels constrict, and that traps the heat inside, and you're actually causing more damage to your pet.
1: It is kind of hard dealing with a pet injury or something like that, because dogs and cats can't communicate with us, and sometimes it doesn't even seem like they're showing any discomfort to let us know something's wrong.
0: Right. And the great thing about the Red Cross First Aid app.
1: What is the name of the Red Cross First Aid app? Is it just that?
0: That's it. Pet First Aid. Just type in American Red Cross and scroll. We have all our apps are free, but scroll through the apps and just look for Pet First Aid.
1: Pet First Aid.
0: The first thing, even when I'm teaching the class, the first thing that I teach is you have to know what is normal on your pet so that you can recognize when something is abnormal. Let's say, for example, you know, hey, why isn't my dog or my cat eating? So you have to check the vitals. Well, how do I do that? So what you're going to do is like checking their gums. You know how we check our fingers or for circulation. You know how you can press your finger and see how it turns white and then pink?
1: Mm-hmm.
0: And the same thing, we can do that with dogs and cats. But the way we do it is through their gums. So you just lift up their gums. Is it nice and pink? What color is it? So if it's pale and white, that means there's a circulation problem. And that needs to be the animal has to be taken to the vet right away. Or if it's bright, bright, bright, bright blood red, that's heat exhaustion. Same thing. You have to pour the water and rush the animal to the vet. You should know what's your normal heartbeat. What's the normal? Oh, here's a good one. Is the temperature. You know how people are 98.6?
1: Yeah.
0: Six? On animals, on the dogs and cats, they have a range. Between 99.5 degrees to 102.5 degrees. That's their normal temperature is a range.
1: How do you take a pet's temperature?
0: Let's do the easy way first. Take your animal to the vet. Let's do the easy way.
1: Yeah.
0: It's just doing the digital thermometer right in their ear. That's the easiest way.
1: All right.
0: Right? But the real way is you have to be very careful, of course. You use a regular thermometer, and you do through it on their hind side.
1: Right.
0: But when you do it on their backside, is you have to make sure that there's the jelly, KY on them, because, you know, it's not a comfortable feeling going back there. And you just have to just hold it. You have to make sure that you're holding the pet. You don't want the pet wiggling around or anything like that. So you might need to have help, somebody holding the dog and holding the backside, so that they don't get damaged back there, per se. Mm-hmm. So it usually takes about 10, 20 seconds using a digital thermometer, and they'll know right away.
1: What is the difference between just regular, everyday panting? We've been playing around, you know, doing zoomies around the inside of the house, or panting that shows that a dog is in distress?
0: Okay. here's one thing. A normal breath rate for a dog is anywhere between 10 to 30 pants breaths per minute. Uh-huh. That is normal. When they're panting, they can pant up to 200 breaths per minute.
1: Wow.
0: But you have to ask yourself, where are you? What is the dog doing? And should it be panting or not? If you're outside and they're excessively panting and they're drooling.
1: Sure.
0: And if you kind of touch their mouths and it's kind of, they may be over drooling or they might be dry and tacky. That could be heat exhaustion. It could be dehydration. Okay. But if they're panting after they play, absolutely normal. However, what is not normal, whether it's a cat or a dog, let's say you're inside and they're not doing anything. They're a lazy dog or they haven't been playing yet. And they're just sitting there and they're panting out of the blue. That's a problem. That's an indication that there's something wrong with the animal because panting is not normal if there has not been any type of activity, not have any type of excitement. So that's an indication that there's something wrong. That's a problem. You need to take the animal to the vet right away.
1: If you're inside your house and the dog needs, you know, to cool down or something like that, or the pet or the cat, will they automatically know, I know where my water is, I'm going to go drink water? Or do you have to lead them to the water, for example, if they're hot?
0: It depends. Lead them to the water, give them, and normally they will drink it. Now, if they're overly heated, they may not. So you have to cool their body temperature down first. I mean, you can put them in the bathtub. If you have a handheld shower, pour that water over them. You know, take buckets and pour the water over them. Again, do not immerse them. Just pour that cool water, not warm, not ice. Do not do the ice either. Just really, really cool water and just pour the water over them.
1: What about if a dog or a cat, like, for example, I know dogs, chocolate is potentially deadly. Ooh. Or they could get into household cleaners or certain plants. I know down here in South Florida, we've got like bufo toads that are really dangerous for our animals. How do we know if a dog has gotten something toxic and they need to be rushed to the vet, or if there's something that we could do ourselves?
0: It depends on what the situation is. Let's say you run into those bufo toads or it's a cane toad. You have to differentiate what kind of toad did the animal get in contact with. Is it a native Florida toad, which is completely normal, nothing's going to happen, and they're safe, they're fine. But the cane toad, which has a shield on their forehead, those are the poisonous ones. Now, what happens is the poison, if they get into their mouths, it'll cause the drooling. And so what you need to do right away is, if you're going to hose them down, you need to make sure that you put the hose from the back of the mouth towards the front, outside. You're making sure the water flows away from the mouth, not into the mouth.
1: Right.
0: Because the one thing you don't want them to do is swallow that poison. Mm. And you need to make sure you get to the animal, to the vet right away, because that has a very high fatality rate.
1: What about like chocolate or plants or things like that?
0: You can always call poison control if you feel that something has happened, if they've ingested something. If you have a sample of it, the first thing, before you do anything, where's your emergency vet? Do you even know where your emergency vet is?
1: Yeah.
0: Like, how far is it? That's one of the fastest things, because the worst thing to do is like, oh, I have to take my dog to the vet, but I don't know where one is. And you're wasting valuable time trying to locate where the closest emergency vet is. Find out where that is first. Always be prepared so that when an emergency happens, you know exactly where you need to go and what to do.
1: A few more minutes here with Clara Correa Gerassi, a Red Cross volunteer and expert on pet first aid. You can find more information, by the way, at redcross.org is the website, or Pet First Aid on your Google Play or Apple App Store. What about choking and breathing issues, things like that?
0: Same thing with the choking. It's very, very similar to a person. Mm-hmm. Now, with first of all, is please know rawhide. Rawhide is very, very popular, I hate to say this, but with the choking, because, yeah, it's delicious. It's great for them, you know, they think. But they chew down so quickly that it becomes an object that they can choke on. No antlers, because that can become into a sharp point, and that can actually cut through or pop through their esophagus. So none of that stuff. So when they're choking, how do you know? They're coughing, or they're pawing at their face. If it looks like they're just... maybe playing, you think that they're playing, but they're kept pawing at their face, that means there's something that's lodged in their throat. First thing you want to do is check their airway. You're going to pull their head back. You're going to pull their tongue up. Be very careful, because a dog, when they're scared, friction is to bite. You might have the sweetest, most lovable dog, but if they're scared and frightened, its natural reaction is to bite. So be very careful. So when you're looking down the throat, you want to make sure you pull the tongue out and take a look behind there. If you see something that there's lodged in there, you're going to want to take your finger, you're going to make a hook out of it. From one side of the throat to the other, try to scoop it out. Don't stick your finger straight in there. Make sure it's curved like a hook and try to hook it out. If that doesn't work, blows. Do the five blows. Put the dog down, head down, and do the five blows onto the back of the dog. Hard, not soft, not little sweet little kitty. Nice and hard, good hard blows. If that still doesn't work, then you can go ahead and do the Heimlich maneuver on them. If it's a big dog,
1: the same you would do to a person.
0: Exactly. Yeah, but the only difference is you're going to lift that dog's hind legs up in the air and like a person.
1: Right. Yeah.
0: Yeah. Do the Heimlich.
1: What if you find your dog and they're not breathing? Is there a pet CPR?
0: Yeah. The difference is it's mouth to snout instead of mouth to mouth.
1: So you do it to their nose.
0: Just like a person. Yeah, just through their nose. The same thing with the ABCs. You want to check their airway, you want to check their breathing, and you want to check their circulation. You check the airway. I just mentioned how to do that when you're checking for choking. Pull the neck back. Pull the tongue out and see if there's anything lodged in there. B is check their breathing. Are they breathing? Is their chest raising? And C, you check their circulation. You check their circulation through the groin area of their hind leg. There's a tendon between the knee and the groin area. So take your two fingers and play inside the thigh of the dog. You'll feel it. And just go down close to the groin, and then you'll finally be able to find that pulse point. So that's how you can check for circulation. Do your ABCs. If nothing, just like a person. Two rescue breaths, 30 compressions. Two rescue breaths, 30 compressions. The difference is the rate of your compressions, that you're going to go twice as fast than a person.
1: Pet First Aid is the name of the app, either in the Google Play Store or the Apple App Store. 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Clara Correa Gerassi, Red Cross volunteer. Did I mangle the name, or I got it right that last time?
0: Close enough, and it's perfect. That's fine. You're great.
1: You're the one that's great. Really, really appreciate all of the time and the information. Some really good stuff. Thanks so much. Be well.
0: All right. You too. Take care, and thank you.
1: I am Manny Munoz. I appreciate you listening to iHeartRadio's Communities this week. As always, if you have any questions, comments, or suggestions, reach out to me on Instagram. My handle is @IODManny. That's @IODManny. And that'll do it for another edition of iHeartRadio's Communities. I'm Manny Munoz. Until next time.
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5: 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Lynx rookie Olivia Miles stayed hot. She had 14 points, 9 rebounds, and 5 assists, while Courtney Williams added 17 points, 8 rebounds. 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

seems like they just hit the refresh button on the new concerts that are coming to Houston. 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Shinedown.

All right, we're going fast. More of that short and sweet music news any Sunday. It's Charmin 84.5, The Buzz. If you call yourself a fan for some of these bands out there, take some notes. Shinedown playing live recently decided to take a request from one specific fan and played a song they haven't played in 18 years. This fan had been to 102 concerts in his lifetime to see Shinedown. And man, I think that's number one right there. Full story online, 10 years.

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4: Good morning, drivers. We have some road construction to look out for downtown. That's going to be closing the two right lanes of westbound 10KD Freeway between 45 North Freeway and Scudamont. Also downtown, the connector ramp is closed due to some road construction. That's going to be between northbound 45 North Freeway and westbound 10. I'm Carson Parnell in the 24-hour traffic center.
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11: The News Radio 740 forecast for Sunday, considerably drier than yesterday, partly cloudy skies and a high of 89.
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I'm trying to remember the last time Mumford & Sons came to Houston. 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
15: Buzz traffic, driven by Fred Hess Toyota World on I-45 and Spring.
16: We have some ongoing road construction downtown, blocking the two right lanes on westbound Din Katie Freeway between the 45 North Freeway and Scudamont, as well as the connector ramp being closed between northbound 45 North Freeway and westbound 10. I'm Carson Parnell in the 24-hour traffic center.
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short and sweet music news any Sunday. It's Jarman 94.5 for the bus. If you've heard details about the Ozzy Osbourne biopic, we got some more details saying that it probably won't be coming out until 2028, so you're going to have to wait a little bit longer on that one. Flyleaf.

hopefully you're finding ways to enjoy that Memorial Day weekend. Just no drinking and driving. Sherman 94.5, The Bus. High of 86 degrees today. The rain's supposed to be going all the way through Thursday. Keep those fingers crossed. Maybe it'll change. Maybe it won't. Theory of a dead man.

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2: The News Radio 740 forecast calls for a mix of clouds and sun and a high of 89. Tonight, mostly clear skies with a low of 69.
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1: Buzz traffic driven by Fred Hess Toyota World on I-45 and Spring.
2: We have some road construction downtown to keep an eye out for, blocking the two right lanes on westbound Ben Kitty Freeway between the 45 North Freeway and Scudamont. Also downtown, it looks like the connector ramp is closed between northbound 45 North Freeway and westbound 10. I'm Carson Parnell in the 24-hour traffic center.
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94.5 The Buzz, Corey Roddick in for your Sunday on this Memorial Day weekend. I remember back in the day growing up, the deep, long line that was drawn in the sand over that song. Dude, I was raised on Kiss and Poison and Motley Crue. I was finally able to buy my own eyeliner and start wearing it to school in the 90s, and that blew up in my face too. Let's hear it for grunge. Shinedown is on The Buzz.

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6: The News Radio 740 forecast calls for a mix of clouds and sun and a high of 89. Tonight, mostly clear skies with a low of 69.
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1: Buzz traffic driven by Fred Hess Toyota World on I-45 and Spring.
2: We have some road construction downtown blocking the two right lanes on westbound 1080 freeway between the 45 North Freeway and Scudamont. Also downtown, it looks like the connector ramp is closed between northbound 45 North Freeway and westbound 10. I'm Carson Parnell in the 24-hour traffic center.
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have your opportunity to fly off to New York City. Oh, Barclays Center in Brooklyn. Exactly. Still, you're going to be playing pickleball with Weezer. Then you're going to watch him rock the joint from the sweetest seats in the house. Read all about it at the website where you're clicking. Got to go away. 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

We are 94.5 The Buzz, rocking your Memorial Day weekend. Corey Roddick, and here's what we got on tap. Gonna get your Foo Fighters. Corn's on the way too. All that happens after this from Evanescence. Afterlife is on The Buzz.

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6: At Wrigley Field, the Astros shut out the Cubs. Christian Walker, a pair of home runs. They'll go for the sweep today. In the UFL, the Houston Gamblers take on the St. Louis Battlehawks tonight. MLS action, Houston Dynamo and LA Galaxy play to a draw. The Knicks beat the Cavs to take a 3-0 lead in the Eastern Conference Finals. New York is one win away from their first NBA Finals appearance since 1999. I'm Trey Bender.
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Remember back in the 90s when everybody got so deep all of a sudden? It went from she's my cherry pie to every new beginning is some other beginning's end. And you know when that band wrote down those lyrics, they're like, oh, check this out, this is great stuff. 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
4: Drivers, look out for that accident blocking the three left lanes on southbound 69 Southwest Freeway. That's going to be as you approach Highway 6, causing a 5-minute traffic delay. Then downtown, we have some road construction blocking the two right lanes on westbound 1080 Freeway between the 45 North Freeway and Studemont. I'm Carson Parnell in the 24-hour traffic center.
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Going to get you demanded My Chemical Romance. It's on the way, Ashley, after this from Papa Roach.

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5: The News Radio 740 forecast calls for a mix of clouds and sun and a high of 89. Tonight, mostly clear skies with a low of 69.
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Houston's Rockin' Alternative. We are 94.5 The Buzz with your pal Corey Rod again. These guys in Stain celebrating the 25th anniversary of the Break the Cycle album, if you can believe that. 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It's at the Cynthia Woods Mitchell Pavilion, Saturday, October 17th. 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
2: We currently have an accident right now on Southwest Freeway southbound as you approach Highway 6. It looks like three left lanes are blocked off in Sugarland right now, so expect a 6 to 8 minute delay with slow traffic back to Williams Trace. Then an accident being reported on Southwest Freeway southbound approaching Fannin is going to be a 4 minute delay with slow traffic backed up to the Gulf Freeway. I'm William Shotwell in the 24-hour traffic center.
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1: So I recently saw photos from David Draymond from Disturbed's wedding. 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
2: The News Radio 740 forecast calls for a mix of clouds and sun and a high of 89. Tonight, mostly clear skies with a low of 69.
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from Chevelle to Pearl Jam. 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Houston's Rockin' Alternative, 94.5 The Buzz, Corey Roddick in. Looking for your suggestions. What do you need? 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Rockin' your weekend. 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
4: We did have an accident clear a couple of minutes ago on the North Loop eastbound as you make your way towards Ella. It looks like that left lane was blocked off, but right now, no serious delays to the area right now. On West Sam Houston Tollway, north end approaching Bel Air Boulevard, it looks like we do have an exit ramp blocked off. I'm William Shotwell in the 24-hour traffic center.
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And if you got a famous dad, absolutely use that to your advantage. 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His dad's some guy you may have heard of named Slash. Check out Bored. 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It's 94.5 The Buzz.

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We are 94.5 The Buzz. Corey Roddick in for your Sunday afternoon. Check out Pierce the Veil. They're back and they call this So Far, So Fake.

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2: 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Lynx rookie Olivia Miles stayed hot. She had 14 points, 9 rebounds, and 5 assists, while Courtney Williams added 17 points, 8 rebounds. 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
4: It looks like we do have some good news coming off the West Sam Houston Tollway northbound exit ramp to Bel Air. That accident that was hanging out in the area did get picked up a few minutes ago. No serious delays in the area anymore. Although we are still going to see some trouble in downtown with two right lanes blocked off from Katy Freeway westbound between North Freeway and Studemont. A 3-minute delay is expected. I'm William Shotwell in the 24-hour traffic center.
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4: On face value, my love reads as a love song, but it's a song about hope. 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

Those guys in Stained, celebrating the 25th anniversary of Break the Cycle, bringing Seether, Hoobastank, and Hinder along with them. 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
3: The News Radio 740 forecast calls for a mix of clouds and sun and a high of 89. Tonight, mostly clear skies with a low of 69.
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My son, he makes me laugh, dude. It's 94.5 The Buzz, Corey Roddick, and of course, Blink 182. Everyone thinks Travis Barker's like God. But then my kid said to me, "Hey, Dad, Travis Barker's like what you get when you order Tommy Lee from Wish." And I had to agree with him.

Off that From Zero disc, which for my money is the best rock record I've heard in like the last 5 years. It's the Emptiness Machine. Linkin Park is on the buzz.

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32: Expect the possibility of a brake tap or two as you make your way through downtown on the Katy Freeway westbound between North Freeway and heading towards Studemont. It's a 2 to 3 minute delay right now. Slow traffic is going to be backed up all the way to First Street with two right lanes blocked off. I'm William Shotwell in the 24-hour traffic center.
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Well, we finally have a release date for that Green Day movie. That'll hit theaters on August 16th. Houston's Rock and Alternative, 94.5 The Buzz. Corey Roddick doing this thing for your Sunday. 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
4: The News Radio 740 forecast calls for a mix of clouds and sun and a high of 89. Tonight, mostly clear skies with a low of 69.
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22: 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But Boost

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Corey Roddick doing this thing for your Sunday. Nice long holiday weekend. However you're spending it, I hope you're safe about it. If you're drinking, don't be driving. Check out Giovanni and the Hired Guns. It's The Buzz. I'm on the road.

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16: Looking right now on the North Freeway, southbound approaching Tidwell Road. It looks like that accident did get picked up a couple of minutes ago. Expect the break traffic to be backed up all the way to Little York. You're also going to find a 1 to 2 minute inconvenience on the Gulf Freeway, southbound approaching Airport, with a left lane shutdown. I'm William Shotwell in the 24-hour traffic center.
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4: The News Radio 740 forecast, partly cloudy, breezy with a low of 72 tonight, then partly cloudy both Memorial Day and Tuesday, only a slight chance of rain. Highs each day about 88, lows about 72.
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Former Texas A&M standout Johnny Manziel dominated in his first MMA match, but says that he won't fight again. 33 years old, dominated social media influencer Bob Menery in a first round stoppage victory last night at the UFC Apex Center in Vegas. 94.5 The Buzz, New Papa Roach.

speaking of giving it away now, all Memorial Day weekend long, yes, including tomorrow, we've got tickets for you to some awesome upcoming shows like Godsmack with the STP, which is this coming weekend, Breaking Ben and Chevelle, 3 Days Grace with I Prevail, and a lot more. 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It's Bad Omens.

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20: Some new stuff happening right now as you make your way on East X Freeway southbound approaching Community. An accident has been reported causing a 15 to 20 minute delay to be backed up almost all the way to 1485. Another problem on Southwest Freeway southbound approaching South Freeway is also going to give you a 2 to 3 minute delay backed up to the Gulf Freeway. I'm William Shotwell in the 24-hour traffic center.
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Well, the Astros took the series from the Chicago Cubs on the road. Nicely done. Now they're going to stay on the road, but a lot closer to home. Going to be taking on the Texas Rangers for four, starting on Memorial Day Monday. And then they'll be home this Friday. 94.

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2: The Portland Fire emerged victorious in the battle of the WNBA's expansion teams, grabbing a 99-80 win over the Toronto Tempo on Saturday in the team's first meeting of the season. 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